Howdy, welcome. It is Eric Erickson here. Had to vacuum during commercial break. My daughter brought me a cupcake. And it got crumbs everywhere. It was a good cupcake, though. She also brought me coffee on her 21st birthday. How am I that old? How is she that old? We must move on to other things. I'm going to talk about two random stories. And they are golf-related, but they're not. It's an open line Friday. You can call in 877-973-7425. But I want to talk about the story. And it's a golf story, but it's larger than the golf. Golf is just the segue into it. There is a YouTube golf channel. Golf on YouTube has become a big thing. Bryson DeChambeau, who was in the PGA Tour, he moved to LIV. He's not sure if he's going to go back to the PGA. He may just stay with YouTube golf. It is a massive, massive thing these days. I listen to a golf podcast, only podcast I regularly listen to. And it's all.

Hello, America. It is Eric Erickson here, and I am delighted to have you with me. It's an open line Friday. You can call in and be on the show, 877-973-7425, should you wish to do so. We need to talk a little bit about Iran before I get into any more phone calls, because there actually is some significant news about the Iran deal and the Strait of Hormuz. It's pretty significant in the favor of the United States. If reporting is to be believed, and I do actually think Axios has really good reporting on this, Barak Ravid has gotten a lot of fire from people for his reporting, but I think it's good. That sucker is open is how it begins, and that is a quote, I believe, from the President of the United States. Yes, that sucker is open. The Iranian response is very mild. They don't want us to go back at them. That's the whole ballgame. The rest doesn't matter, says the President. Let me just give you an overview of this. The Strait of Hormuz has been Iran's most powerful card since the start of the war in late February. But over the last 2 months, U.S. officials say the American military has steadily eroded Iran's leverage over the crucial waterway. What began 6 months ago with the goal of degrading Iran's missile capabilities and destroying what remained of its nuclear program has evolved into an open-ended fight over the world's most important energy choke point. U.S. officials say they've turned the tide in the strait and believe it could be a watershed moment. Two Israeli officials say the move to close the Strait of Hormuz was initiated by the IRGC Navy General Ali Reza Tangsiri. In the first 72 hours of the war, Iran said it was closing the strait. Behind the scenes, Tangsiri gave the order that escalated the situation, deploy naval mines and the traffic separation scheme. That's the main international shipping lane through the strait, where the ships are divided by a distance to go some in and some out. Iranian attacks on ships and the threat of mines brought shipping to a halt in the last 2 months. Brent crude in the next

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0: 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Gary McNamara and Eric Hurley talk about everything from politics to social issues and news of the day. 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
3: All across America, we are Red Eye Radio. He is Eric Hurley and I'm Gary McNamara. By the way, feeling very old. 50 years ago yesterday, the Boston album came out. I saw that yesterday, and I went, damn.
4: Yeah. I was listening to Long Time on the way in, not tonight, but last night. I just turned over. I was just scanning through, and it was on. And I cranked it, and I just thought, you know, the one thing about, like, Tom Scholz, unbelievable innovator, far left guy, but unbelievable innovator, and he got a sound. He got the sound out of his band that nobody really could get. It was this full sound. And if you were in that era when that album came out, it just ruled. Everybody, yeah. Everybody, the intro to that song, Long Time, is one of the best things to learn as a musician, and one of the first things I learned as when I started playing bass.
3: Watch the Lexington Lab Band cover of that song. Yeah. Mind-boggling how they do it because their camera work is just absolutely perfect. Yeah. Another thing in music that I don't know why I didn't know it. Yeah. I had no idea that Dolly Parton wrote the Whitney Houston.
4: Oh yeah,
3: hit.
4: Yeah. I will always love you.
3: I had no idea until 2 days ago.
4: Well, you know, she first recorded it.
3: Oh, I know. Yeah. She first, I had no idea she wrote it and recorded it. I don't know why. It just, and 2 days ago, I mean, when it was coming out that she was, you know, sick.
4: Yeah.
3: It just came up, I think, in my algorithms of YouTube because I just, you know, I love YouTube Shuffle. I'm doing show prep, sitting there on my recliner, you know, doing, and all of a sudden it's like, oh, this thing on Dolly Parton. And that's where she said that it was funny. She's laughing. She's joking. She goes, I wrote the song. I performed the song. And she goes, but Whitney Houston, she owns that song.
4: Well, you know, we said that about Johnny Cash when he did the Nine Inch Nails song, Hurt.
3: Hurt, yeah.
4: I wasn't ever a huge Nine Inch Nails fan. But when Johnny Cash sang that song, and it was a ballad, and Rick, the producer, I'm blanking on his last name, told him, you know, he kept sending it to Johnny Cash saying, you need to do the song. And Johnny was like, no. He goes, no, you got to do this song. And so he finally, he got someone to play the version, basically a sample of what, you know, how it would be played. And he was like, okay, well, we'll give it a shot. But when Johnny starts with I hurt myself today to see if I still feel. I remember being in my truck going, I think we're going to have to pull over. I mean, just this is painful because, you know, my dad was going through some things at the time, and this was years ago. My dad was, you know, he's still alive at 93, but my dad was going through some things at that time. And so I just, it was like, oh my gosh. And he owned that. When Whitney Houston's song, version of, they were going to do a different song, for a movie. And they decided to send I Will Always Love You to

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3: 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It's time for listener questions, our mailbag segment here on the show. But before we get to that, it's always time for redneck jokes.
6: All right. So here we are with our friend Jeff Foxworthy. And I usually run about three. So here's the first one.
3: Okay.
6: You might be a redneck if you drive a work truck, but never work.
3: But it looks like you're working.
6: Yeah, I'm going to work.
3: I'm not sure where I'm headed, but I'm going to work.
6: Yeah, yeah. All right. You might be a redneck if the abstract art on your walls are actually water damage.
3: Okay, I thought you were going to say food.
6: Yeah. Some of these things abstract, you go downtown the mall, they got these for the kids going in and just start splattering.
3: Oh, yeah.
6: Anyway, yeah.
3: Painting it all over the place.
6: And here's the last one. You might be a redneck if you've been cut off at a wine tasting.
3: Sir, the whole bottle is not a taste.
6: Yeah. Oh, just give me the bottle. Save yourself some work.
3: You've been kicked out of a wine tasting. Okay.
6: Yeah. All right.
3: As Dave always says, there's a little bit of redneck in all of us. But let's get to the listener questions as we make them the stars of the show here.

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0: First pitch to JP is taken upstairs for a ball. One ball, no strikes. Soriano deals. That's low. Now first pitch is a strike. So it's 1-1. Late call on the strike. Even count. JP, four games back off the IL. Stands in from the left side. Purple arm sleeve on the left arm. The pitch swung on line. Drive, base hit just over McAdoo into right field. McAdoo on the trampoline. Rising high and just tickled the top of his glove into right field. So JP, a base hit to lead off the third.
1: So good to have him back and the quality of that bat that he puts together. And then, with Brock Rodden up, just a couple of fistfuls of games under his belt at the major league level, it's nice to be able to move him over to third and give JP shortstop again.
0: So here is Rodden. Okamoto playing in. The pitch shows no bunt. It's a strike at the knees.

The pitch swung on and missed. 99 on the fastball, 2-1, back in the count. You're with us inside the Western Washington Toyota radio booth. Ferrer trying to keep this one tied now. The Blue Jays, 2 in the 5th, 1 here in the 6th to tie it. The pitch swung on, lifted, right field, twisting towards the seats. It's out of play. Canzone gives it a look, but no play. 2-2.

0: Two balls, two strikes, one out. Mariners down one, ninth inning. Here's the pitch. Swung on, fouled straight back. 101 again.
1: He is feeling himself out there. Yeah, for sure. My goodness.
0: Two balls, two strikes. Here's the pitch to Ward. Swung on, a miss. 100. First strikeout for Barlin. Two away.

0: time on the IL. He came back, and all of a sudden he's walking two times per game. And I turned to the person next to me in the press box, and I'm like, all right, you guys have, you know, of course, you know, two guys before you have just walked. Do not swing at the first pitch. What do I know? He swings at the first pitch, comes up with a two-run single. So that was good to see for Taylor Ward, but even better if you are going to be looking at what we saw offensively today. Cal Raleigh, the home run, a single, a walk, unfortunately not able to come through in a kind of a big situation in the eighth inning with the potential to tie the game up, ended up striking out. Not really a wild swing at anything, just kind of missed on a pitch earlier in the at-bat, got him into a bad count, and then struck out on a pitch that was in the zone. But, you know, important to see that he is continuing to hit a bit, and he is continuing to walk. Taking a look at what he has done of late, over the last 17 games, Cal Raleigh is, you know, the average still not there, but the slugging percentage is, it's up to .529. Yes, you have a three home run game. That certainly is going to help, but the walk percentage in that time, 21.5. Strikeout at 30, which you can get a little bit lower, but that's not tremendously high for him. And you're just seeing a little bit more consistency with what he is doing at the plate. And it's needed because you've got some guys that are scuffling big time. In that time, Josh Naylor has been doing good things, which has been good to see. It's been mostly singles. His slug just .333 over the last 17 games. But, you know, getting on base, moving the line along. And a couple that are really just hurting right now, Julio Rodriguez, his bat has been absent for the last 3 weeks, averaging just .171 in his last 17 games with a slugging percentage of .286, a WRC plus of 46, and he's striking out 33% of the time as opposed to a 6% walk rate. That's just not good. And Cole Young is just having the toughest stretch of his season right now, unfortunately, and he's actually a little bit below Julio in the numbers. You need those two to start clicking again, and that's going to help Brendan Donovan. We'll get into that coming up in the next segment as well. Hopefully you get him back from the concussion list soon, but Cal Raleigh, you feel better about what you were seeing from him at the plate. I think he feels better for what he is seeing at the plate and how he's seeing it. I'm sure he's going to talk about that as well as the pitching that we saw today. Here's Cal Raleigh not too long ago down in the Mariners clubhouse.
1: Bases loaded walk, you know, gets by you. Can you just walk us through that play? And, you know, what you saw and what led to that moment?
2: Spike the heater. Don't mind me. Do it over there.
1: How loud was it? And I guess kind of challenging to just communicate in the banging environment of how it all happened.
2: It's not really communicating, it's just being prepared and knowing that, you know, there's maybe a play at the plate. I know it's a weird play, but we gotta be ready for anything. So,
3: how much of the walks are you guys late in the game? I think all four of the runs came on as John reached on the walk. I mean, how hard it pulls that?
2: Yeah, I mean, you can't do it, especially with a good team like they are. Yeah, you can't go for bases. It kind of always come back to haunt you. And, yeah, like I said, good teams usually take advantage of that. And they did that. And, yeah, you know, I think the whole thing, you know, even just getting, you know, whether it's getting pitch counts up or, you know, getting free bases, free 90s, just didn't do a good job today of, you know, being able to hold those guys down, but it's kind of hard to when you are walking up, so, yeah.
1: How tough is it to try to regain momentum in a place like this, especially where the environment is really loud, can be really hostile?
2: Yeah, I mean, I thought came out and had some good at bats and got to him a lot, got to him early, but, you know, we just got to go up that lead. But at the same time, you know, we kind of went stagnant there for a while at the plate, and you know, we just got to find ways to get runners on. That's walking, bunting, you know, just finding ways to put the pressure on them, and to keep applying that pressure is important. And, you know, we just didn't do that tonight. Nice. After, I don't know what inning that was, third inning more. So yeah, we just didn't apply pressure. You know, it's just, you know, kind of, it was just you know, I don't know if he settled into a groove, but we just can't allow, you know, pitchers to get back into a groove like that. When you have them on the ropes, you know, we got to be able to end their outings a little quicker. We can't let them get back out there and try to be comfortable. We got to

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